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1: 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Netflix made this huge deal to put so many shows on video podcasts on their streaming platform, including a show with Brian Williams, a show hosted by Pete Davidson, and The Breakfast Club is now on Netflix, which means I guess they're not on YouTube anymore. And they're doing that because the movie studios aren't just competing with television and streamers, they're also competing with the YouTube world, and they're competing with podcasts and video podcasts. And video podcasts have a much lower production cost than a lot of the other stuff that's out there, and it's capturing a lot of eyeballs. I'm taping a video podcast right now as I do this show on the radio because I think that this has a little more life if I put it out on the YouTubes. And it does. It has a different kind of reach. So just going to put this out there into the ether. Paramount, Fox, HBO, Disney. You want to buy my stuff? We're starting to grow a little bit of an audience. We're starting to get a little fire. Okay, it might be about 5 years too early. We're not in that category of pod meets world. But maybe someday we will be. Maybe someday we will be. Take, for example, we're going back to Bob Bonta's letter. Warner Brothers' Minecraft and Paramount Skydance's latest Mission Impossible, which both were released in April and May last year. If the two companies had already merged, they would have released these mega hits back to back. No, they wouldn't. The attentions or spans are weak. Sure, Spider-Man does number one 2 weeks in a row, but for the most part, like every month you got to have a new studio release out there. So I don't know about that one. Or would they have been pushed out? Would they both receive massive marketing budgets, or one take a back seat? Oh, yes, the marketing budgets, which effectively double the cost of a movie. Would the production budgets for each have stayed the same, or would it have been cut down? We can't know the answers, but these are the kinds of concerning questions with industry-wide impacts that our lawsuit intends to prevent. All right, the more I hear Bob Bonta's arguments, the more I think he doesn't have much of a case. I don't know. In distribution, maybe. And again, I do understand, and I'm really, really, really not cool with how many jobs get lost in these mega mergers. But this is, to use a term that I don't even think the kids use it anymore, weak sauce. Competition is core to a thriving economy. It incentivizes companies to produce their best work, to offer fair prices, and to ensure that companies succeed based on what they offer, not what backdoor deals they can land, connections they can lean on, or because they're unlawfully manipulating the market and trampled over competitors, leaving consumers with just one unsatisfying option. Well, Bob Bonta, you're the Attorney General of the state of California. If you don't like monopolies and you don't like monopolistic practices, I don't see you going after Pacific Gas and Electric. I don't see you going after SoCal Edison and all the manipulation of the market that they're doing. Just something to think about. When companies scheme to cut competition, costs go up, choices go down, our economy suffers, and everyday Americans are paying more for less. That's why we have antitrust laws. Laws that propose that this proposed merger violates. Right now, Paramount and Warner Brothers are spearheading a public relations campaign to spin a narrative that is simply false. They would have you believe that this is purely politics. It kind of is. It's not.

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4: Just reading some quotes from an article that Slate.com published from two big-time law professors who are up with trans athletes, and I'm making my squinty face. It's like it's a parody. I can't believe they're even serious. Academia is like a weird foreign country, not like, you know, going to Britain or France. It's like, you know, visiting some tribe that's mostly been undisturbed by the modern world, and they worship like 13 different gods, and they've got bizarre, you know, coming of age rituals, and it's a foreign country. Anyway, so Katie and I were discussing at the end of last, you're making a squinty face. What? What?
5: No, it's this thing. I told you this rabbit hole I was going down earlier in Skid Row.
4: Oh, that, yeah. I tell you what, as long as it's come up, go ahead, and then we'll get back to what we were talking about.
5: This is just something I suggest everybody do at some point. If you don't believe how bad it is, especially in L.A. in Skid Row, I have Google Maps open, and I just typed in Skid Row, L.A., and I put the little person down on the road where you can click and kind of, it's like you're walking through it.
4: I thought maybe you'd have to know a specific name of a street or something, but no, you just say Skid Row and Google.
5: No, and what it'll do is it pulls up Skid Row and it outlines it in this red dotted line so you can see the region, and you just drop the little person down anywhere in there, and it's just, I mean, I obviously have never been to Skid Row, and I mean, my mind is blown at what I'm saying. It's just garbage and people slumped over everywhere. I'm looking right now at one, like not even a half a block, a quarter of a block, and I see 13 people laying on the ground.
4: Yeah. And the West Coast, up and down the West Coast, big cities, medium-sized cities, even some smallish towns are all just junkies everywhere, garbage everywhere.
5: Yeah, and this is just street.
4: It's not everywhere, but
5: after street of just squalor, and it's actually really sad. But if you want to get a good look at what it's actually like and don't want to actually have to go there, this is a great way to do it.
4: Yeah. Wow. Okay, I'll have to do that because it stretches on for an astounding block after block after block, like you're saying.
5: Uh-huh.
4: Yeah,
6: I'm Los telling Angeles you. Problem.
4: Policy matters.
5: Yeah. Anyway, I'll stop squinting at that.
4: You know how many junkie camps there are in most of America? None.
5: Right.
4: Zero. None.
5: Yeah. Well, you have people who, you know, like if I go visit friends in other states, I'll look around. I'm like, it is so clean here. And then my brain also, like, if I remember we were on the freeway driving through Idaho, and I was watching the side of the road, looking at spots, thinking, oh, well, that would be filled with tents. That area would also be filled with tents, like finding spots for potential homeless camps.
4: Yeah, Idaho's a great example. I've spent a fair amount of time in Idaho, and it's there are no junkie camps until you get to, like, Boise.
5: Yeah.
4: The university towns, and then they're blue blots, and they're the junkies. Missoula, Montana. We have some dear, dear friends who retired to the Missoula area, and it's wonderful. It's idyllic. It's just so pretty. And then you go into downtown Missoula, and there are the junkies, mm-hmm. and the bums, and the camps, and the, it's all policy, folks. It's not housing prices.
5: Right.
4: You know, where I live, housing prices are not cheap. There are no junkie camps. None. It's policy. Only policy. It's not climate. Spend some time in South Carolina, Georgia. Not in the blue cities. There are no junkie camps. None. And the climate is fantastic. A little warm in the summertime, but fantastic.
5: Yeah.
4: Anyway, back to the topic we were talking about earlier, and that is the related stories of, number one, University of Michigan, which is, it's one of the elite universities in the world, or was, But now it's given over to a lot of, you know, African studies and gender studies and trans-colonial studies. They've just announced that there will be no grades for your first semester because they've had a mental health crisis. The kids, the veal calves, freak out if they get a grade that disappoints them or just the stress of trying to achieve a grade. And yes, I will mock the kids because I am a mocker, but they did not raise themselves. They are so lacking in resilience, resourcefulness, confidence. But resilience really is the most important quality a human being can have. The New York Times, again, and we're going to quote the Times in this story, because it's on the right side of this. They had a giant scientific study. Gosh, I'm getting old, so time goes by fast. It probably 5-6 years ago, that scientists identified resilience as the single most important quality a child can have to become a successful adult. Meaning they have setbacks, you know, they stumble, they fall, they have disappointments, but they bounce back and they keep trying and they end up being successful. That is the number one thing. It far surpasses intelligence, income, education, looks, height, anything. It's your ability to bounce back. And we have systematically raised our kids out of that, or raised it out of our kids. And again, the New York Times, with a piece that I think came out today, about how people are getting busted for letting their kids ride their bike to the park, even though a lot of these kids are plenty old enough to do it on their own. They live in good neighborhoods, blah, blah, blah. And stranger child abduction is extremely rare in America. In a nation of 340 million people, it might take place 100 times a year, which for the people involved is a nightmare beyond description. But if you look at the things that are terrible that happen 100 times or fewer in the United States, a giant country with 340 million people, it's like everything. It's everything. I mean, there are, I don't know, 50, 100, 1,000 times as many drownings as this. I mean, the list is very, very, very, very long. So it doesn't make sense that you would craft a childhood around this incredibly remote risk, but so many of us do. And I thought this was interesting. And I'm going to stop lecturing you for a while and try to help you understand how we got to this point, because it's really, really unhealthy. So in 1979, the disappearance of six-year-old Eton Potts in New York City, drew widespread media attention. Little fella snatched off the streets in New York City, and his body wasn't found until a very, very long time later. And I think they arrested somebody and tried it. It was a, you know, some scumbag pervert neighbor. But that got a lot of attention. That was one of the earliest examples of like nationwide horror media. And then 2 years later, Congress passed the Missing Children Act in 1982. And 2 years later, missing children's photos were put on milk cartons nationwide. And a lot of the discourse was like crazy inaccurate, and numbers as high as 50,000 minors are abducted annually underpinned everybody's conversation. And those numbers were insane. Some of them were from activists. Some of them included every single time somebody with shared custody was late by 10 minutes and the other spouse called and said, you know, hey, they were supposed to have the kid back. And that was counted as like an abduction for the purpose of these statistics. So it really, really warped people's perception of how often this happened and how big a danger it was. But then in the early 2000s, and I was here for this, helicopter parenting started to take hold, particularly in middle-class families. The perception was you've got to control and guide every aspect, or damn near every aspect, of your kids' lives in order to prepare them for an increasingly competitive society. They got to take all the science camps and all the soccer camps and play on the travel teams and wear the uniforms and be in planned activities all the time, or they won't succeed as human beings. And the road to hell is smoothly paved with good intentions. People thought they were doing the right thing. Y'all maybe thought you were doing the right thing. I get it. But what all of that hyper planning and supervision did was it destroyed the most important thing a child can have, their resiliency, their independence, their perception of, yeah, this went kind of sideways, but I've been in this situation before. I remember how I sorted it out last time. I'll bet I can sort it out now. I've been lost before. I've found my way back. I've gotten over my skis. I've, you know, gotten a bloody nose or what have you. Ah, I've learned from that and it didn't kill me and I'm fine. That's like a superpower for a child. And we loved that out of our kids. So now we're in a situation where 18-year-olds can't take a B in college or they'll fall apart completely emotionally and like have to be hospitalized. I mean, if that isn't an indictment, I don't know. Shoot, I almost dropped an S-bomb. Your Honor, I don't have a good enough indictment for you. In a recent Harris poll, the children from age 8 to 12, 62% said they had never walked or biked somewhere without an adult. Kids 8 to 12, 62%.
5: Oh, my gosh.
4: I'm sad.
5: Yeah,
4: I'm like
5: seriously.
4: Really sad about this. And I don't want to belabor the point. I remember pretty vividly, Gladys. I was 5 years old. 5 years old. And there was a country store about a mile away, and our parents would give us a quarter, and we were allowed to ride our bikes there, a group of us, and go get a little treat and come back with it. And I hadn't realized at the time how incredibly formative that was. And we would run around. I lived for a number of years in my early days in a not terribly nice, very, very large apartment complex in suburban Chicagoland. And we would run around in our little groups of fellows, mostly boys, and run around and explore and occasionally get into trouble and do stuff we shouldn't have. And, broke my nose and I think I stepped on a nail once. And, but I learned more doing that than in 100 college educations. It was incredibly important for who I am now, which is, and look, I'm no more courageous than anybody else. But when Jack and I lost our job in Charlotte, when I had two babies, I thought, wow, this sucks, but I'll figure it out. Those two stories are directly connected. It's not because I'm some sort of, you know, Navy SEAL. Far from it. I don't like roller coasters, mostly because I pass out. It's an inner ear thing. But anyway, I do not mean to pass myself off as some sort of paragon of courage. That would be inaccurate. Those two stories are directly related. Please let your kids take chances. Please let them screw up. If you're not nervous about where your kids are and what they're doing, you're doing parenting wrong. Peter Gray, research professor of psychology and neuroscience at Boston College, author of the forthcoming book, Restoring Childhood, How to Set Kids Free in an Age of Anxiety, says we're not allowing children to learn that they're both physically and psychologically tough. We assume they're fragile and it becomes a self-fulfilling prophecy. More on this, I'm sure, through the days, weeks, months, and years ahead. It's incredibly important, but something different coming up.
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0: Larry, fines for illegal dumping in Oakland range anywhere between $1,500 to $5,000 after multiple offenses.
1: If they get caught.
2: Which is very, very rare.
0: But even these fines are not stopping everyone. So City Council member Jenkins is hoping his strategy does the trick. It's a bold strategy by an Oakland City Council member who said he was fed up.
3: And within 1 hour, we had a name and an Instagram page.
1: I love this. I don't know how legal it is, but I love the doxing and publicly shaming the illegal dumper.
2: Imagine if they get the wrong person, though, and they put it up on the billboard.
1: Yeah, that is where I feel like the Oakland legal team is going to need to have all their ducks in a row.
3: The person who stuff this is.
0: Tired of illegal dumping throughout Oakland.
1: Come on, Oakland. Like, that one's not a contractor.
2: No.
0: Council member Kevin Jenkins asked his social media followers to track down the person in this video and promised a cash prize. The internet got to work.
3: As you can see below, we found her and I kindly asked her to come get her belongings. Unfortunately, she deleted her pages or blocked me. Either one, who cares?
1: He's one of the good ones.
2: Well, sounds like she took care of him.
3: As you guys can see, I'm a man of my word. $500 was sent to the person who first identified.
0: What was it about the situation that you
1: said? It's going to be a brand new game show.
0: Said, I'm going to make a video.
4: I just didn't want my neighbors to continue to be victimized, and I wanted to get a handle on these things.
0: Did it work?
4: I believe so.
0: Over 180,000 people have watched his last two videos, and many residents are glad.
5: I think it's time for something to be done about it. You know, it's really getting way out of hand.
0: Michael.
1: Just put it lightly, yes.
0: Mosley has lived in Oakland for 41 years and wants the city to take the fines to the next level.
5: Fine them and the vehicles too. I mean, maybe even, you know, get their vehicles. I mean, if they dump in, you know, on the truck, it need to be confiscated.
0: According to data from the city of Oakland, illegal dumping complaints have increased by nearly 19% since 2022.
6: Last year, our crews picked up almost 10,000 tons of illegal dumping across the city.
1: Like, physical space-wise, Oakland's not that big of a city.
2: But the city has trained the population to just leave your trash anywhere.
0: This junk removal company said Oakland is where the majority of business is at, but not everyone is willing to pay.
7: So here we have one mattress.
1: I don't even want to know what those stains are.
7: So we got more stuff inside.
0: Oakland Public Works does have a service for residents to get rid of items for free. And for those who are doing it illegally, more cameras are watching now.
1: Well, and it's funny to look at these images, but the thing you always have to remember whenever we talk about the illegal dumping problem in Oakland is part of the problem is that Oaklanders are getting fleeced left and right from the trash contractor in the city of Oakland. And that contractor is California Waste Solutions, a.k.a. the Dong family.
2: I wonder if there are any bums in Oakland who look around at all of the trash everywhere and go, you know, this place is really a dump. They ought to clean this up.
6: An additional 50 cameras to our network of cameras.
0: As to Councilmember Jenkins, he is giving a name to this strategy.
4: To catch a dumper.
0: And plans to take it to new heights.
1: That could mean something totally different if you Google it. Just saying.
0: This week, it was a video. What's next?
4: A billboard.
0: And Oakland.
2: Okay, what do you think the odds are he's going to get the wrong person and the city's going to get sued?
1: I would imagine they got to have the person dead to rights before they put their face on a billboard like three billboards in Billings.
0: Berks said they are investigating and have contacted U-Haul to get the information of that woman in the video and said they will take further action. In Oakland, Luz Pena, ABC 7 Eyewitness News.
1: So there you go. Little positive action in the city of Dumpy as Kevin Jenkins is getting a lot of attention for offering that reward and outing the illegal dumper that dumped a mattress out of a U-Haul van.
2: It's Oakland. No due diligence is going to be performed at all. I think the odds are 50-50. They put a wrong person up on the billboard and they get sued for millions of dollars.
1: Oh, boy.
8: Fixing California won't happen overnight.
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36: ABC. California Senators Adam Schiff and Alex Padilla are calling on online trading platforms to stop offering betting markets connected with wildfires. Here's Daniel Martindale.
37: They're among nine senators doing so, claiming it profits off of disaster and could create harmful incentives like motivating people to start fires. It follows a report saying more than $1.2 million in bets were placed during the 2025 Palisades and Eaton fires. Wagers on wildfires have included how large they will grow and how quickly they will spread. A new website, Wildfire, launched this year, offers what it describes as the first real-time prediction market for California wildfires.
36: A group of Californians rallying against the Trump administration's plan to limit local coastal oversight. A rally was held in Santa Monica on Monday, and an earthquake rattled Central California early Tuesday morning. A magnitude 3.9 earthquake hit near Monterey County at 3:19 a.m. That's the latest. I'm Mark Mayfield.
38: In Azusa, watch out for debris at the 210 westbound before Azusa Avenue. And in Culver City, there's a stall at the 405 northbound off-ramp to Venice. That vehicle's out of gas on the right shoulder. Debris at the 60 westbound at the 57. And the Dodgers game still has the 110 southbound between Stadium Way and Sunset closed in the right lane. Inglewood, there's an accident at the 405 southbound before Century. The carpool lane's blocked there. And a stall at the 110 southbound off-ramp to Manchester.
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6: 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I'm going to do some flat irons this week. It does a great job on chicken, including chicken breasts. I have a video on my social media at Randy Wang Radio on Instagram and Facebook. 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

We are right ready to you. He is Eric Carly. He's under the weather. I'm Gary McNamara. I'm always under the weather, but I'm here. That's mentally. All right, so not sure what to... Well, I'll just tell you what I know. Real Clear Politics calling Crowley the winner. A bunch of votes came in. It looked like about 25, 26,000 votes came in. And Crowley, according to Real Clear Politics, has been declared the winner. CNN has not yet declared him the winner over Francisca Hong in the Wisconsin Democratic governor's race, and neither has Fox News. But Real Clear Politics has a check by his name at the moment. And let me just see what CNN has here, numbers, because I think CNN, you got 95% of the vote in. Crowley up like 3,300. And CNN, I think, was up over 4,000. So we'll keep you updated here.

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1: Nine new television productions through California's film and TV tax credit, estimates say, will bring over $600 million to the state, along with more than 1,000 shooting days and more than 3,000 cast and crew jobs. An L.A. police officer pleading not guilty to illegally recording his coworkers.
2: Officer Daniel Flores is facing 16 counts for allegedly recording his colleagues without their permission and could face up to 13 years in prison if convicted. The L.A. County DA's office says Flores secretly recorded his coworkers 122 times while working at the LAPD's Recruitment and Employment Division in 2024. The recordings allegedly feature LAPD employees making sexist, homophobic, and racist remarks. Flores filed a hostile workplace lawsuit against the city in July. I'm Daniel Martindale.
1: The Dodgers are hosting Kansas City, then welcome Milwaukee for the weekend. That's the latest. I'm Bob Montague.
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We are Red Eye Radio. I'm Gary McNamara. Hopefully Eric's back tomorrow. He's out sick today. Fox News and CNN now have projected that David Crowley will win the Democratic primary, defeating Francisca Hong, who the last five polls in Wisconsin that were done, I think the lowest she was up plus 18 and the high was plus 29. The average of the polling was like 23, 24 points, and she loses. I expect, what will we get out of this? I saw Mickey Sherrill in New Jersey now has called for a New Jersey voter ID law. I think you're going to see all the socialists, they look now, they're like, okay, we're going to have problems winning. We need to completely revamp our campaigning and do what AOC is doing. Just pretend it, well, that's what we thought back then. We don't think that way anymore.

0: It's 5 till America in the Morning continues. Paramount's chief executive David Ellison floats an exit strategy related to their proposed merger with Warner Brothers Discovery, but the exit is not from the merger. The New York Times is reporting that Ellison told his senior leadership team that he would leave Hollywood and plan on pulling his company out of California if there was no progress toward resolving a lawsuit by state attorneys general seeking to block the deal. The comment to the executives highlights Ellison's increasing eagerness to get the $111 billion deal over the finish line. The idea is concerning for Hollywood, where agents, union officials, producers, and writers are located. America in the Morning continues. Tiffany Haddish faced a Georgia judge for a 4-year-old DUI charge. Entertainment reporter Kevin Carr has details.
1: Actress and comedian Tiffany Haddish has put an end to her 4-year Georgia court case ordeal. On Tuesday, via remote video, Haddish entered a guilty plea for a misdemeanor alcohol-related driving charge.
2: I would like to fuss a little bit, but in order to get out of jail here, because it's been 4 years, and I'd love to take my hair off, I'm going to go ahead and just...

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7: KABC. A massive wildfire is threatening hundreds of homes and businesses in California's Big Sur. Cal Fire says the timber fire has scorched nearly 3,000 acres of land since the weekend and is still just 5% contained. In a Tuesday night update, officials said over 500 buildings now threatened by the fire, with more than 900 firefighters battling the blaze. California lawmakers are considering changes in training and pay for security guards. Tammy Trujillo reports.
8: Senate Bill 1203 would require security guards to complete at least 8 hours of training every year, starting in 2028. The bill would also bring back a state commission to oversee pay increases for security guards. Supporters of the bill say this will keep guards on the job. Industry groups, though, warn the changes could make private security too expensive. They're also worried about putting the new training rules in place just before the 2028 Los Angeles Olympics. The bill faces a key vote on Thursday.
7: Students head back to school today at the Los Angeles Unified School District. Mark Mayfield with more.
9: This year, the district is implementing restrictions on the use of digital devices during the school day. The Board of Education passed the new regulations back in June. With a handful of exceptions, digital devices will be eliminated for students in early education, transitional kindergarten, and first grade. It comes as the district is facing a major financial crisis that could lead to some job cuts in the years to come.
7: And it could soon cost you more to go to the zoo. Rich Cassone with details.
10: A Los Angeles City Council committee has unanimously approved a draft ordinance for a $2 price hike. The next step is a budget and finance committee and then the full city council for a vote. If it passes, the increase would be the second in as many years. A $5 hike took effect last summer. The new increase could bring general admission for adults up to $29. Zoo officials told City News Service that even with the increase, fees remain comparatively affordable. Ticket revenue funds zoo operations, animal care, and daily expenses.
7: That's the latest. I'm John Fink.
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13: Up in Malibu, we have some road work going on. Right lane closed on PCH northbound between La Forest Canyon Road and Carbon Canyon. There is no estimated time for its reopening, so expect to see a bit of a slowdown there. If you are traveling through Azusa, still pretty busy. 50-minute delay to 10 westbound before you hit Citrus. Only your carpool lane is open. And in Boyle Heights, crash in your left lane as well. 10 eastbound before you hit the 60.
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4: A Los Angeles police officer is pleading not guilty to illegally recording his co-workers' conversations. Attorney Alan Jackson is representing Officer Daniel Flores, who is facing 16 counts for allegedly recording his colleagues without their permission.
5: Prosecution of my client, Daniel Flores, sends a really scary message, and that message is, if you expose racism and sexism and bigotry and misogyny and bias within the walls of the LAPD, then you're going to be the one that's frog-marched into court.
4: Flores could face up to 13 years in prison if convicted. The LA County District Attorney's Office says Flores secretly recorded his co-workers' conversations 122 times while working at the LAPD's Recruitment and Employment Division in 2024. The recordings allegedly feature LAPD employees making sexist, homophobic, and racist remarks. Governor Newsom says he will not lead efforts to keep Diablo Canyon, California's last nuclear power plant, open past its planned shutdown. Dina Kodiak has more.
6: Newsom says that'll be up to the next governor. Lawmakers have already extended the plant's operation to 2030. A group that wants the plant to stay open longer says waiting until next year to decide could cost more money. PG&E, who runs the plant, says extending it now could save customers nearly $2 billion, as it avoids the need to build new power plants by 2032. The legislature has 3 weeks to pass an extension bill before their break starts August 31st.
4: And the Los Angeles Unified School District starts its new school year today. Daniel Martindale has a preview.
7: New screen time rules will be in place, restricting the use of digital devices during the school day. Digital device use will be eliminated for students in early education, transitional kindergarten, kindergarten, and first grade. Then the amount of allowed screen time will gradually increase starting in second grade. The LAUSD will also block student access to YouTube, social media, and streaming platforms unless access is approved by a teacher. Students will no longer automatically receive digital devices to take home, but families can still request them. This is also the first school year in charge for new superintendent Andres Chait.
4: That's the latest. I'm John Fink.
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12: In Diamond Bar, an earlier stall has cleared. Still about a 5-minute delay, but again, that is nothing compared to earlier. 60 westbound before Diamond Bar Boulevard is where you're going to find that slowdown. It's heavy from the 71 until that tries to improve. And as you move into Culver City, fender bender on your right shoulder, 15-minute delay there. It was previously in lanes, again now off to the shoulder, 405 northbound after Venice Boulevard.
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16: 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And it does the greatest job on steaks. I'm going to do some flat irons this week. It does a great job on chicken, including chicken breasts. I have a video on my social media at Randy Wang Radio on Instagram and Facebook. You can see me doing some sausages on there. 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Even does a great job on shrimp, on veggies. 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

0: Vandals cut multiple fiber cables over the last several days, causing service interruptions to thousands of Verizon customers. Verizon's chief legal officer says the illegal acts put people's safety and lives at risk. Industry data cited by Verizon says that California leads the nation in economic losses over outages caused by vandalism.
1: Rideshare drivers in California have qualified for unionization. Tammy Trujillo reports.
2: Drivers for Uber and Lyft who gathered in Los Angeles Tuesday claimed what they called one of the largest new organizing victories in modern labor history. The California Gig Workers Union says they were informed on Friday that they'll be certified to represent Uber and Lyft drivers in California. The certification's expected to come after a 30-day waiting period. Uber and Lyft both say they'll work closely with the newly formed union. A bill signed into law by Governor Newsom last year requires rideshare companies to negotiate in good faith with unions.
1: YouTube is making it harder for creators to earn money on the site. In order to get ad revenue, creators now need to have 8,000 qualified watch hours over the past year or 20 million qualified shorts views over the last 3 months. That is double the old requirement. And there's no question we're a phone society, but if you lose it, you will also likely lose it. Bree Tennis with more.
3: The handheld device has all the answers. It communicates with others and can throw you into a wild panic if you can't find it. That's called nomophobia. And you can hit that freak out within 1 minute of active searching. Increased heart rate, sweating, full-on dread. Psychologists say the distress is real and very similar to separation anxiety. YouGov says there's an easy solution. Put a tracker on it. Or maybe look in your hand.
1: That's the latest. I'm John Fink.
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16: Jordan's, we have eyes on a recent collision now. Two center lanes blocked by that. On the 405 northbound at Normandy Avenue, it's going to be pretty bumper-to-bumper from the 110. Prepare to see those brake lights in Culver City as well. Although that previous wreck has cleared, still a 15-minute delay. 405 northbound after Venice Boulevard. And traveling through Rosemead's going to be a bit slow on the 10 westbound before San Gabriel Boulevard with a wreck on your right shoulder.
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2: 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I don't think so. Coming up, Senator Ron Johnson chats with us about everything he's finding out about that mean Dr. Fauci.
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8: A Los Angeles police officer is pleading not guilty to illegally recording his coworkers' conversations. Attorney Alan Jackson is representing Officer Daniel Flores, who is facing 16 counts for allegedly recording his colleagues without their permission.
9: Prosecution of my client, Daniel Flores, sends a really scary message, and that message is, if you expose racism and sexism and bigotry and misogyny and bias within the walls of the LAPD, then you're going to be the one that's frog marched into court.
8: Flores could face up to 13 years in prison if convicted. The LA County District Attorney's Office says Flores secretly recorded his coworkers' conversations 122 times while working at the LAPD's Recruitment and Employment Division in 2024. The recordings allegedly feature LAPD employees making sexist, homophobic, and racist remarks. Governor Newsom says he will not lead efforts to keep Diablo Canyon, California's last nuclear power plant, open past its planned shutdown. Dina Kodiak has more.
10: Newsom says that'll be up to the next governor. Lawmakers have already extended the plant's operation to 2030. A group that wants the plant to stay open longer says waiting until next year to decide could cost more money. PG&E, who runs the plant, says extending it now could save customers nearly $2 billion, as it avoids the need to build new power plants by 2032. The legislature has 3 weeks to pass an extension bill before their break starts August 31st.
8: And the Los Angeles Unified School District starts its new school year today. Daniel Martindale has a preview.
11: New screen time rules will be in place, restricting the use of digital devices during the school day. Digital device use will be eliminated for students in early education, transitional kindergarten, kindergarten, and first grade. Then the amount of allowed screen time will gradually increase starting in second grade. The LAUSD will also block student access to YouTube, social media, and streaming platforms unless access

0: is approved by a teacher. Students will no longer automatically receive digital devices to take home, but families can still request them. This is also the first school year in charge for new superintendent Andres Chait.
1: That's the latest. I'm John Fink.
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6: It's still busy in the city of Industry. 60 westbound at Crossroads Parkway, you're going to find a crash that has now been shimmied off to your right shoulder. Unfortunately, there's still about a 15-minute delay as it tries to improve. Moving into the city of Carson, the same thing. There's a crash, right shoulder 405 southbound at Wilmington, a little bit slow. And some road work in Malibu continues. Right lane closed on PCH northbound between Las Flores Canyon Road and Carbon Canyon.
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0: I love my Solair infrared grill. I've had it for over a year now, and I use it every single week. And it does the greatest job on steaks. I'm going to do some flat irons this week. It does a great job on chicken, including chicken breasts. I have a video on my social media at Randy Wang Radio on Instagram and Facebook. You can see me doing some sausages on there. I'm going to put up some videos of some chicken breasts later this week. Even does a great job on shrimp, on veggies. The grill heats up to 1,000 degrees in just 3 minutes, which, you know what's the side effect of that? 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
2: I-15 southbound at Harupa Avenue. We've got a hit and run crash being investigated there. There's a little bit of slow traffic back from the 10 freeway as you head south. Also slow right now in Chatsworth. We've got a stall 118 freeway eastbound at Topanga Canyon. And it's really slow right now on the 5 freeway headed northbound from the 10 up to Stadium Way, where we had a crash in one of the lanes there.
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3: Hi, I'm Vince Colonnaise, host of The Vince Podcast. It's a show with an obsessive focus on what's good for America. I'm bringing you the truth beneath the headlines of all of the nation's top stories. We feature newsmaking interviews with the top guests on the whole planet. And I'll ask the questions you only dream of other interviewers asking. Do you like being informed, engaged, and entertained? Good. You are going to love Vince.
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1: Researchers say having legal representation improves a person's chances of winning an immigration case. A UCLA School of Law study says immigrants with legal counsel were 5.5 times more likely to gain relief from deportation.
2: The Lakers are being sold to businessmen Bob Iger and Josh Kushner for a record $12.5 billion. Iger is a former Disney CEO. The deal comes just 1 year after current Lakers owner Mark Walter bought a majority stake in the team from the Buss family for a then record $10 billion. And California lawmakers are considering changes in training and pay for security guards, Tammy Trujillo reports.
3: Senate Bill 1203 would require security guards to complete at least 8 hours of training every year starting in 2028. The bill would also bring back a state commission to oversee pay increases for security guards. Supporters of the bill say this will keep guards on the job. Industry groups, though, warn the changes could make private security too expensive. They're also worried about putting the new training rules in place just before the 2028 Los Angeles Olympics. The bill faces a key vote on Thursday.
2: Those are the headlines. I'm Sharon Reardon.
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22: In the Grapevine on the 5 northbound before you get to Grapevine Road, we've got an accident blocking the two right lanes. It is stopped right now, coming away from the 138. Downtown LA in the 110 southbound right before you get to the 10. Got a stalled car. The middle lane is going to be blocked. In Irvine, 405 northbound right at MacArthur Boulevard, got that stall cleared. And in Eagle Rock on the 2 southbound right after Holly Drive, some debris in the left lane.
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1: Two of President Trump's cabinet secretaries are blasting the Los Angeles Homeless Services Authority after a visit to L.A. Department of Housing and Urban Development Secretary Scott Turner and Health and Human Services Secretary Robert F. Kennedy Jr. accuse loss of mismanagement and corruption. They're also promising to withhold HUD dollars from the organization if there's still no accountability. And Nick Reiner's again been indicted for the murders of his parents, Daniel Martindale reports.
2: The 32-year-old is accused of killing Rob and Michelle Reiner in a stabbing attack in their Brentwood home last December. New charges and the indictment will replace the original murder case filed last year. It adds the special circumstance allegation of lying in wait, which could lead to a sentencing enhancement if Reiner is convicted. The indictment also pushes the case closer to a jury trial, bypassing the need for a public preliminary hearing, which had been expected to take place sometime this fall.
1: Those are the headlines. I'm Sharon Reardon.
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5: In the Grapevine on the 5 northbound before you get to Grapevine Road, we've got an accident blocking the two right lanes. It is stopped right now, coming away from the 138. Downtown L.A. in the 110 southbound right before you get to the 10. Got a stalled car. The middle lane is going to be blocked. In Irvine, 405 northbound right at MacArthur Boulevard, got that stall cleared. And in Eagle Rock on the 2 southbound right after Holly Drive, some debris in the left lane.
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8: West LA, South 405, slowing down from Santa Monica Boulevard. You're on the brakes and stretches all the way to Palo Verde in Long Beach. The northbound side of the 405 loads up in Culver City from Washington Boulevard in stretches all the way to the 5 merge into Sylmar. Let's head out to the 5. This is northbound. If you're making your way into Grapevine, earlier crash and car fire northbound of Grapevine Road, that has been cleared. But now some repair work is being done. And at last check, all lanes were stopped by the Caltrans crews who were on the scene. The drive is slammed from before the 138.
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